but they do agree it will remain a secret, certainly for now. New Zealand First Leader Winston Peters performed something of a rhetorical reversal in Parliament on Thursday during the first reading of the legislation giving effect to the end of free trade agreement signed earlier this year in New Delhi. Having previously warned against the perils of this bad deal being far too generous to India, particularly on immigration, his speech on Thursday accused National of covertly restricting it. Peters told Parliament his coalition partners were planning special discriminatory target restrictions just for Indians, but were trying to keep it secret. We told New Zealand people that the deal would open slather immigration from India to New Zealand, but the National Party has just changed its course, no doubt due to their poor polling, and they have done so covertly. Their officials have even discussed the importance of not announcing these changes for the fear of the Indian reaction. And this is all in bad faith. Let's be honest here. If you're going to listen to someone about foreign affairs and about our dealings overseas, who would you really prefer to get advice from? Christopher Luxon or Winston Peters? The Transport Minister has told truckies he will not grant their wish to carry heavier loads, saying it will wreck the roads and it will cost us far too much to fix. Transport New Zealand has long been calling for the government to ease truck weight restrictions. The pressure has amped up during the fuel crisis, with the industry arguing the move would mean they took fewer trips and used less fuel. But Chris Bishop on Friday told its conference that would not be happening, not because we're opposed to change, but because the analysis didn't stack up. The damage to the roads would be just too high. Also, remember the managing director, the CEO of Main Freight, criticising Kiwi Rail for not putting on extra trains and rolling stock to move a lot of these containers by rail rather than relying on road. One goods train carrying containers could easily reduce the truck traffic on our roads by 50 units for each train or goods train assembled. A New Zealander accused of sharing violent extremist material and objectionable content online is now facing additional charges in Australia. The 24-year-old was initially charged by Australian Federal Police in February after he arrived at Perth Airport on flight from overseas. During a bag exam, Australian Border Force officers found videos on his phone of multiple violent killings overseas linked to varying ideologies and videos about manufacturing homemade explosives. The Western Police Joint Counter-Terrorism Team then searched a property in Perth CBD and seized a computer. The man was charged with one count of possessing violent extremist material, with authorities saying investigations were certainly ongoing. A further charge of distributing such material was laid back in March. He now faces four additional charges, two counts of transmitting violent extremist material, one of obtaining possession of objectionable material, and one of transmitting objectionable material. Authorities allege the man obtained the violent extremist material and objectionable material and then shared it with other users online, particularly in Australia. Strong winds have caused disruptions across the wider Wellington region, bringing down trees, causing surface flooding, and forcing the closure of several roads. A tree fell across State Highway 2 near Kaitoke yesterday afternoon, blocking traffic over the Rumataka Hill. Trees just came down on the road heading up the Rumatakas, just past the Kaitoke Turnoff Park, one Facebook user has said. Multiple roads across South Wairarapa were also closed, with the council warning residents the rain had well and truly set in and it was not expected to ease until

0: is on the south side of the Hokianga Harbour in Northland and has a population of around 470 folks. Police will begin stopping drivers nationwide this week and swabbing their tongues to test for recent drug use, with those who fail looking at fines, demerit points and the instant 12-hour licence suspension. Transport Minister Chris Bishop said drug-impaired drivers were a menace on the roads, involved in about 30% of road fatalities. Police Minister Mark Mitchell said the tool will enable police to target a key contributor to death and serious injury on New Zealand roads. If you take drugs and drive, you're putting innocent people at risk, and we will not tolerate that, Bishop said. The program has been piloted in Wellington since December last year, where around 3,000 tests have been carried out and roughly 100 drivers have returned a positive result. When it goes nationwide later this week, police are aiming to conduct about 50,000 tests a year.
1: And here is the Sky News from London.
2: From the Sky News Centre at midnight, the number of people killed in double earthquakes in Venezuela has risen to over 900. The country's interim leader, Delcy Rodriguez, has warned that number could rise. Search teams are continuing to hunt for survivors. Anthony is still holding out hope for his family.
3: This is my family, my wife and my three kids. I haven't been able to contact them. He knows they're trapped in there.
4: En vez de estar saqueando, por favor, vengan a ayudarnos.
3: Yeah, we're still in the 48 hours window and I really believe that they are still alive. What we do need now is help.
2: A man's been jailed for 3.5 years for attacking two female police officers at Manchester Airport in 2024. The incident drew widespread attention after video emerged showing a police officer kicking a man during the confrontation. A former foster carer has been jailed for 30 years for drugging and raping young girls at his home. 69-year-old Bradley Dilsworth was convicted of 22 child sex offences. Prosecutors told his trial he systemically abused the children in northeast London. Detective Inspector James Rush fears there may be more victims.
5: Today I want to make a direct appeal to anyone who believes they may have been a victim or who has any information about Dilsworth's offending. You will be listened to. You will be supported. Specialist officers will be there to help you through that process.
2: Sir Keir Starmer has hit back at the Home Secretary after a public row between Shabana Mahmood and her immigration minister. Her team accused Mike Tapp of breaking the ministerial code. The UK's hottest June temperature record has been broken for the third day in a row. 37.3 degrees Celsius was recorded at Sandton Downham in Suffolk. And police are investigating how a protected golden eagle released in the Scottish Borders in February was found with shotgun injuries. It had at least 17 pellets in its body. That's the latest. I'm Ruth McKee.
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0: Weather for the next 4 days. Each day it's going to be fine with light winds. Light southeasterlies most days, and the temperatures will be around 15 degrees during the day and the lows will be about 6 degrees. So we can expect nice fine weather for the next few days.

If you need a key cut or a new battery in your watch, the cobbler at Hillary Square, Orewa, or their shop at 15 Customs Street in the city, just 4 shops down from Queen Street, they have the skill and the knowledge to ensure you complete satisfaction with their workmanship and service. 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
1: From Feature Story News in London, I'm Stuart Smith. Almost 600 people have been killed, more than 1,500 injured, and around 50,000 people are missing after twin earthquakes struck Venezuela on Wednesday evening, the most powerful to hit the country in more than a century. More than 200 people are still believed to be trapped under the rubble of some 250 collapsed or damaged buildings. Schools across the affected areas have been closed and turned into emergency shelters, while hospitals are overwhelmed with the injured. Freelance reporter Catherine Ellis has been talking to people in Caracas from the Colombian border with Venezuela.
2: People are just in complete shock, just complete shock, and they don't know what's going to come next. Like, you know, this is a country that was starting to have a little bit of hope. They thought the economy is going to improve, things are going to get better, there was going to be elections. They really, really held that hope, and now it's kind of just this big dark black cloud. Schools are closed. These are like humanitarian rescue centers where people are sleeping, where they're eating, because they can't go back to their homes because it's too dangerous. There's been a lot of aftershocks as well.
1: Germany, Czechia and Austria will bear the brunt of the relentless European heatwave this weekend, with temperatures in central and eastern Europe in excess of 40 degrees Celsius. In France, the total number of drownings has now reached 55 since the 18th of June, as people continue to enter unsupervised rivers and lakes to try to cool off. Paris hospitals are saturated with people collapsing in the heat, and a temporary ban on buying takeaway alcohol has been introduced. Ross Cullen reports.
3: The situation is slightly better. We are now below 40 degrees. Today here in Paris it is 36, so that is better to be a few degrees cooler. It is still very hot in a city with no air conditioning. It's going to be 41 degrees this afternoon in the far east of France, and then that is going to move into Germany, the Czech Republic and Austria over the weekend, where they're expecting 41 to 42 degrees there on Sunday.
1: The United Nations Maritime Agency's evacuation of 11,000 stranded sailors from the Strait of Hormuz remains on hold after Iran's Revolutionary Guard struck a Singapore-flagged cargo ship near the Omani coast. The attack has raised questions about how the White House will respond, with US crude for August delivery dropping more than 1% on Thursday and Brent crude falling below $72 a barrel. Iran had warned it would deal with any vessel using a new route through the strait that Tehran called unacceptable. Mitch McCann has the story from New York.
4: Another consideration here is regarding how the US may respond, given that oil prices have plummeted, meaning that gas prices here and airfares are likely to come down in the coming weeks. The president will be cautious of the political implications if this war flares up again. So on one hand, he may be infuriated by these reported strikes in the Strait of Hormuz, but on the other, he may be cautious of the implications politically if he strikes back.
1: From bureaus worldwide, this is FSN.
0: Weather for the next 4 days. Each day it's going to be fine with light winds, light southeasterlies most days, and the temperatures will be around 15 degrees during the day and the lows will be about 6 degrees. So we can expect nice fine weather for the next few days.

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0: have a grandchild, a nephew or niece who is not enjoying school, but is good with their hands, a mechanical mind held together with common sense. Here is a wonderful opportunity to learn a trade that provides excellent earning results. Samuel, who is the owner of sewing machine repairs, is wanting to employ a young, bright person, initially 4 hours per day, 5 days per week. Those hours will increase as the young recruit becomes more confident and better able to understand the technical side of this trade. This is a wonderful opportunity for any young person keen to learn a trade with excellent earning potential for years to come. 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Sewing machine repairs and sales. 4 Botany Road, Howick.
1: It was a moonlit night in old Mexico. I walked alone between some old adobe haciendas. Suddenly, I heard the plaintive cry of a young Mexican

0: You're listening to Mountainside FM, Tamaki's very own radio station. For those who enjoy country, that's the real country, the classic country, on a Saturday night from 8 to the small hours of Sunday morning, we have our Nostalgia Country. That is all the country and western or cowboy songs that were mostly recorded prior to 1976. Hope that you can join us during the Saturday night Nostalgia Country program.
1: This Sunday will be another great afternoon to enjoy country and western music. The Avondale Pinnacle Country Club is known for its wonderful lineup of country singers and musicians. This Sunday from 1:30 p.m., all that entertainment along with a cup of tea and a bickie, all this for only $5. Avondale Pinnacle Country Club, 1:30 p.m. this Sunday, the Friendship Club, 3063 Great North Road, New Lynn, opposite the police station.

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2: From the Sky News Centre at 1. Over 900 people have died following back-to-back earthquakes which hit Venezuela on Wednesday. Tens of thousands more are still missing. Interim President Delcy Rodriguez has vowed to fight to free as many survivors as possible. Campaigner Cristina Vollmer de Borelli says the government itself is part of the problem.
3: The regime is trying to portray that the situation is less chaotic than it actually is. This earthquake reminds Venezuelans Venezuela is a failed state. We have been witnessing 27 years of corruption. They've destroyed all the institutions.
2: A former foster carer has been jailed for 30 years for a series of child sex offences in northeast London. Bradley Dilsworth was found guilty of drugging and raping young girls, with detectives urging any further victims to come forward. Nicholas Rossi, the American fugitive who faked his own death before fleeing to Scotland, has died in hospital in Utah. He was extradited to the United States 2 years ago and later convicted of raping two women. The UK has recorded its hottest June temperature for the third day in a row. A high of 37.3 degrees Celsius was reached at Stanton Downham in Suffolk. England will be without right-back Reece James for their World Cup clash with Panama tonight. The Chelsea defender has a hamstring injury. Manager Thomas Tuchel is confident James will recover in time for the knockout stages.
4: He is now in an accelerated rehabilitation programme and we take it game by game, but we strongly believe that he will be available for us in the tournament.
2: A victory for England in New York will secure them top spot in their group, and France will progress to the knockout stages of the World Cup as group winners after beating Norway 4-1. Senegal have beaten Iraq 5-0 to boost their chances of going through as one of the best third place teams. That's the latest. I'm Ruth McKee.
1: Weather for the next 4 days. Each day it's going to be fine with light winds, light southeasterlies most days, and the temperatures will be around 15 degrees during the day and the lows will be about 6 degrees. So we can expect nice fine weather for the next few days.

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2: From the Sky News Centre at 2. The search continues this morning for over 51,000 people who are missing following earthquakes which hit Venezuela on Wednesday. 920 people are already confirmed to have died. Francisco Diaz is in the capital, Caracas. He says the disaster has put pressure on an already strained system.
3: Right now we are massively understaffed. We don't have the resources to actually deal with this. Just in business as usual, Venezuela is already having like struggles with hospitals. So you can only imagine what's the situation today.
2: A man who punched a female police officer at Manchester Airport has been jailed for 3.5 years. The incident in 2024 led to demonstrations after footage of the aftermath showed a man on the ground being kicked by a male officer. A former foster carer has been jailed for 30 years for drugging and raping young girls at his home. 69-year-old Bradley Dillsworth from northeast London was convicted of 22 child sex offences. June's heat record has been broken for the third day in a row as much of the UK continues to bake in extreme weather. It reached 37.3 degrees in Sandton Downham in Suffolk. The NHS says ambulance crews are seeing a sharp rise in emergency call-outs. Professor Mumtaz Patel from the Royal College of Physicians says it's putting hospitals under pressure.
4: When the systems go down because of overheating, then we just can't do the basics of even seeing our patients effectively with the right information for our patients, not ordering the tests. I'm sure you heard about the MRI scanners in Norfolk not working due to the heat.
2: And France will progress to the knockout stages of the World Cup as group winners after beating Norway 4-1. Osman Dembele scored a hat-trick in the rout in Boston. And Senegal have beaten Iraq 5-0 to boost their chances of going through as one of the best third-place teams. That's the latest. I'm Ruth McKee.
1: Weather for the next 4 days. Each day it's going to be fine with light winds. Light southeasterlies most days, and the temperatures will be around 15 degrees during the day, and the lows will be about 6 degrees. So we can expect nice fine weather for the next few days.

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How does one describe an acupuncturist? 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He trained in Hong Kong with master practitioners of this ancient procedure. 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

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This is the community radio station for the Tamaki area down through to South Auckland. Hope you're enjoying the music we're playing. We're not here to satisfy the music wish of the young people. We're here to try and fill that gap with that beautiful music for those people who are a little bit older in our community who still appreciate good music.

Are you busy? No worries. You can leave your laundry and pick it up later. No more laundry chores. Just leave your laundry at the Grand Drive laundromat. That's in Orewa, and pick it up later. If you wish to do it yourself, the equipment is fast, modern, and it is new. So the Grandview Laundry at Orewa, open Monday to Saturday.

Namara, I'm the leader of the band. Although we're few in numbers, we're the finest in the land. We play at wakes and weddings and at every fancy ball. And when we play to funerals, we

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The annual celebration, all the gentry will be there. When General Grant to Ireland came, he took me by the hand. Says he, I never saw the lights.

0: 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And when I march along the street, the ladies think I'm grand. They shout, there's Uncle Julius playing with an Irish band. 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And I'm the funniest looking Swede that you have ever seen. There is O'Briens and Ryans and Sheens and Means. They come from Ireland. But by Yemeni, I am the only Swede in McNamara's band.
1: Oh, the drums go banging, the cymbals clanging, the horns they blaze away. McCarthy pumps the old bassoon while I the pipes to play. And Hennessy, Tennessee toodles the flute, and the music is something grand.

Will you be visiting Helensville? If so, here's your chance to visit the historic Helensville Station. It dates back to 1880 and along with the adjacent museum discovered the importance of railways in the Kuiper district. The museum includes a large working model railway layout and the wharves area from 80 years ago. Also displays show the importance of railways in the district. The Helensville Railway Museum is open every Sunday from 10:30 a.m. to 3 p.m. A small admission charge applies. A warm welcome to visit the historical Helensville Railway Museum.

Tonight, Saturday night from 8 p.m. through to the small hours of Sunday morning, we present our weekly Nostalgia Country program. 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

0: Good afternoon. It's now 5 o'clock. And here is the Sky News from London.
1: From the Sky News Centre at 5. Over 900 people have died following back-to-back earthquakes which hit Venezuela on Wednesday. Tens of thousands more are still missing. Interim President Delcy Rodriguez has vowed to fight to free as many survivors as possible from the rubble. But campaigner Cristina Vollmer de Borelli says the government itself is part of the problem.
2: The regime is trying to portray that the situation is less chaotic than it actually is. This earthquake reminds Venezuelans. Venezuela is a failed state. We have been witnessing 27 years of corruption. They've destroyed all the institutions.
1: The United States has launched a series of strikes against Iranian targets for the first time since the two countries signed a framework deal aimed at ending the war. US military bosses say they ordered the attacks following what they claim was a targeted hit on a Singapore-flagged cargo ship. The Home Secretary is setting out plans to speed up the introduction of new legal routes for refugees to come into the UK. Shabana Mahmood says her proposed changes will restore public confidence in the UK's asylum system. Our political correspondent Rob Powell has more details.
3: It's basically being framed as a community sponsorship scheme where basically organisations can pitch to sponsor someone to come over to the UK, and then they're responsible for lots of elements of their integration into the UK and lots of practical elements.
1: An amber warning for extreme heat remains in place across parts of East and South East England. Thunderstorms and heavy rain may cause some disruption in Scotland today. And World Cup debutants Cape Verde are through to the knockout stages of the World Cup. They'll play holders Argentina in the last 32 after a goalless draw with Saudi Arabia. France won their group with a 4-1 thrashing of Norway, and England aim to secure top spot in Group L when they play Panama tonight. That's the latest. I'm Ruth McKee.
0: Weather for the next 4 days. Each day it's going to be fine with light winds, light southeasterlies most days, and the temperatures will be around 15 degrees during the day and the lows will be about 6 degrees. So we can expect nice fine weather for the next few days.

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This Sunday, that is tomorrow, will be another great afternoon to enjoy country and Western music. 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
2: From the Sky News Centre at 6. Over 900 people have died and tens of thousands more are still missing after the double earthquake that hit Venezuela on Wednesday. The country's interim leader, Delcy Rodriguez, says her administration is working tirelessly to rescue those still trapped in the rubble. Dan Pitta is a Venezuelan living in the UK. He says the country was already struggling.
3: You're going through a really hard situation right now, but on top of that, the electricity, the basic stuff, the water, the even to communicate, like it took me like almost 4 hours to get in contact with one of my families in another city. It's just, it adds more stress to the situation, which is really stressful.
2: The US has carried out a series of strikes on Iranian targets in retaliation for what they say was a deliberate attack by Iran on a cargo ship. It's the first time America's struck the country since the nations signed a framework peace deal. The DUP is commissioning an independent review over fresh allegations about the party's disgraced former leader, Jeffrey Donaldson. He's been convicted of 18 sex offences against two girls. The Home Secretary is setting out plans to speed up the introduction of new legal routes for refugees to come to the UK. Shabana Mahmood says her proposed changes will restore public confidence in the UK's asylum system. Political correspondent Rob Powell has more details.
4: It's basically being framed as a community sponsorship scheme where basically organisations can pitch to sponsor someone to come over to the UK, and then they're responsible for lots of elements of their integration into the UK and lots of practical elements.
2: Two Scottish projects are getting funding as part of an £85 million drive to improve weight loss support. The UK government says the schemes could reduce pressure on the NHS and improve long-term health. And Cape Verde has become the smallest country to ever earn a spot in the World Cup knockout round after a 0-0 result against Saudi Arabia. Ranked 64th, they finished second in Group H, which also included Spain and Uruguay. And that's the latest.
1: Weather for the next 4 days. Each day it's going to be fine with light winds, light southeasterlies most days, and the temperatures will be around 15 degrees during the day and the lows will be about 6 degrees. So we can expect nice fine weather for the next few days.

Now, the Waitemata Harbour takes on a more gentle character when enjoyed on the traditional steam tug, the William C. Daldy. Now, this is a living museum, a wonderful, wonderful part of our history on the Waitemata, and certainly steam history of New Zealand. And there's an opportunity for volunteers to join the group who keep this wonderful old boat moving, keeps this wonderful old boat available for charter cruises and the other exciting things that the William C. Daldy is involved. And if you'd like to be a volunteer with the William C. Daldy, there are three various branches to have a look at. One of them is catering, one of them is engineering, and the other is deckhand. So it's there for everyone, whether you're a girl, a boy, a senior, or a middle-aged person, it doesn't matter. There is a wonderful opportunity there if you wish to be a volunteer with the William C. Daldy, that wonderful steam tug, which is so much part of Auckland maritime history. Telephone Roy on 027 246 9461, or text him on 027 246 9461, or you're more than welcome just to pop down, go on board and talk to any of the volunteers down there who will head you in the right direction. So that is 027 246 9461, text or telephone William C. Daldy.

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That's Grand View Laundromat, 70 Grand View, Orewa, phone number 092-188-199, that is 092-188-199.

There is a growing interest in the farmer or the village markets. And up in Rodney, there is certainly very, very interesting markets which can be visited on a regular basis. Here is a list of those markets in the Rodney area. The Matakana Village Farmers Market, now that is every Saturday, 8 a.m. to 1 p.m. Coatesville Market, the first Sunday of every month from 10 a.m. to 2 p.m. Matakana Vintage Market, second Sunday of every month, 10 a.m. to 2 p.m. The Cow Copper Copper Market, third Sunday of every month, 9 a.m. to 1 p.m. And the Puhoi Farmers Market, the last Sunday of every month, 9 a.m. to 1 p.m. The South Kaipara Harvest Market, last Sunday of every month from 10 a.m. to 1 p.m.

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2: From the Sky News Centre at 7. Desperate families and rescue teams are using their bare hands to search for survivors in Venezuela, where more than 900 people have been killed. Over 3,300 others are injured, while tens of thousands are missing. The king says he and the queen are deeply saddened by the earthquakes. Andre Camacho's brother is trapped in the rubble, but he hasn't been able to reach him.
3: It's too much pain to know that your family isn't there, but you can recover the body, at least to take him home. We can't do anything.
2: A recent ceasefire between the US and Iran is being seriously tested after Washington launched strikes on Iranian missile sites. The US says it's in response to Tehran's attack on a commercial ship in the Strait of Hormuz. Tributes are being paid to a devoted mum who died when her car was hit by a train in Lancashire. 33-year-old Kerry Coombs' vehicle was struck in Horton on Thursday. An 8-year-old girl who was also in the car is in a critical condition. A cooler weekend is on the cards after 3 days of record-breaking heat across the UK. An amber warning's still in place, but temperatures are finally starting to drop. And there are even thunderstorms in parts of southeast England this morning. Weather presenter Joe Robinson says big changes are on the way.
4: We're going to see cooler, fresher conditions moving in. It will take its time to reach the southeast. That will hold on to the hot and humid air for the longest. But I think certainly tomorrow and certainly tomorrow night, all areas will have much fresher conditions for sleeping, much better.
2: The Home Secretary is promising to save the asylum system for generations to come after announcing plans to open new safe routes for refugees. The proposals will see changes to human rights laws, making it easier to deport people who are in the country illegally. And World Cup debutants Cape Verde are through to the knockout stages of the World Cup. They'll play holders Argentina in the last 32 after a goalless draw with Saudi Arabia. And that's the latest.
1: Weather for the next 4 days. Each day it's going to be fine with light winds, light southeasterlies most days, and the temperatures will be around 15 degrees during the day and the lows will be about 6 degrees. So we can expect nice fine weather for the next few days.

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Every profession has a member that stands out. And if you're looking for an acupuncturist who stands out not only in years and years of experience, but years and years of doing it right, there is Ivan Pivak. Now, Ivan Pivak, he is out at Glendene, and his service to the public with acupuncture is without a doubt probably recognised as one of the best, so much so that he's won all the awards that makes him the best. And acupuncture releases endorphins from the brain, which makes it particularly effective in the treatment of pain. Now, many conditions can be successfully treated by acupuncture, and they're including things like headaches and migraines and facial pain, allergies, asthma, sciatica, arthritis pain, sports injuries, weight loss, nicotine addiction, insomnia, and tennis elbow. And who else than Ivan Pivak? Oh yes, and by the way, he did his training in Hong Kong. You can contact Ivan on 836-3220. That's 836-3220. And his surgery is out at 4271 Great North Road, Glendene, Auckland. That's at 4271 Great North Road, Glendene, Auckland. Ivan Pivak.

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Now, this program will run right through to the small hours of tomorrow morning, and most of the tracks that we'll be playing tonight will be prior to 1976. 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

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At the Friendship Club, 3063 Great North Road, New Lynn, opposite the police station.

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Teardrops, I've cried them.

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Yep, the broadcaster that supports our return to parliamentary democracy.

yet insist I don't watch her undress or watch her watch me. I'd stand by the bed and shiver as if she were cold, just to lie down beside me and touch me.

there is a growing interest in the farmer or the village markets. And up in Rodney, there is certainly very, very interesting markets which can be visited on a regular basis. Here is a list of those markets in the Rodney area. The Matakana Village Farmers Market, now that is every Saturday, 8 a.m. to 1 p.m. Coatesville Market, the first Sunday of every month from 10 a.m. to 2 p.m. Matakana Vintage Market, second Sunday of every month, 10 a.m. to 2 p.m. The Cow Copper Copper Market, third Sunday of every month, 9 a.m. to 1 p.m. And the Puhoi Farmers Market, the last Sunday of every month, 9 a.m. to 1 p.m. The South 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
2: From the Sky News Centre at 9. The search for tens of thousands of people missing in Venezuela is ramping up this weekend after two devastating earthquakes that have killed more than 900 victims. Rescuers have been using their bare hands to get through the rubble. The US military has carried out strikes on Iranian targets after Donald Trump accused Iran of a foolish violation of their truce. It's after Iran reportedly attacked an American cargo ship in the Strait of Hormuz. US correspondent David Blevins says the strikes are an interesting move by the American president.
3: I suppose what this does show is that President Trump is willing to re-engage if he considers it necessary, but that is going to require him keeping a significant US presence in the region for some time.
2: Tributes are being paid to a devoted mum who died when her car was hit by a train in Lancashire. 33-year-old Kerry Coombs' vehicle was struck in Horton. An 8-year-old girl remains in a critical condition. A convicted killer's been jailed after smashing a glass bottle over a police officer's head before trying to throw her off a balcony. Guy Pottle attacked PC Alice Beer after she tried to stop him jumping from the outside area at a block of flats in Devon in February. Temperatures are forecast to drop slightly this weekend after 3 days of record-breaking heat. Meanwhile, research has found those on low incomes are more than twice as likely to be exposed to extreme heat and other environmental harms. Irina suffers from Graves' disease, which means she's already prone to overheating. She currently lives in temporary accommodation in London.
4: It's all night, 30.1, something like that, all these days. Heat produces much more hormones, which can even kill me because overactive thyroid is like autoimmune. My body attack myself.
2: And England's place in the knockout rounds of the World Cup has been secured ahead of their game against Panama later tonight. Results last night mean they're assured a place in the last 32. And that's the latest.

Now, the Waitemata Harbour takes on a more gentle character when enjoyed on the traditional steam tug, the William C. Daldy. Now, this is a living museum, a wonderful, wonderful part of our history on the Waitemata, and certainly steam history of New Zealand. And there's an opportunity for volunteers to join the group who keep this wonderful old boat moving, keeps this wonderful old boat available for charter cruises and the other exciting things that the William C. Daldy is involved. And if you'd like to be a volunteer with the William C. Daldy, there are three various branches to have a look at. One of them is catering, one of them is engineering, and the other is deckhand. So it's there for everyone, whether you're a girl, a boy, a senior, or a middle-aged person, it doesn't matter. There is a wonderful opportunity there if you wish to be a volunteer with the William C. Daldy, that wonderful steam tug, which is so much part of Auckland maritime history. Telephone Roy on 027 246 9461 or text him on 027 246 9461 or you're more than welcome just to pop down, go on board and talk to any of the volunteers down there who will head you in the right direction. So that is 027 246 9461. Text or telephone William C. Daldy.

seems like just the other day. Gee, ain't it funny how time slips away.

This Sunday, that is tomorrow, will be another great afternoon to enjoy country and Western music. The Avondale Pinnacle Country Club is known for its wonderful lineup of country singers and musicians. Tomorrow, Sunday from 1:30 p.m. All that entertainment, along with a cup of tea and a bicky, all this for only $5. Avondale Pinnacle Country Club, 1:30 p.m. tomorrow, at the Friendship Club, 3063 Great North Road, New Lynn, opposite the police station.

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Dallas sure has changed a lot in the 2 years I ain't been here. But you look just the same to me.

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2: From the Sky News Centre at 10. The search for those missing after Venezuela's devastating earthquakes is growing more desperate as loved ones use their bare hands to dig through rubble.
3: Hola! Me escucha!
4: María!
5: Niña Eugenia! Christopher!
4: William! William! William!
2: More than 900 people have died after the quake struck on Wednesday. International teams have joined the search for survivors, but some feel there's a lack of crews on the ground. The King and Queen say they're deeply saddened, and the UK's pledging £2 million worth of aid. The US has hit Iranian sites in response to what Donald Trump's called a foolish ceasefire violation. The American leaders accused Iran of firing drones at a cargo ship in the Strait of Hormuz, where vessels are now meant to be passing freely. Tributes have been rolling in for devoted mum Kerry Coombs, who was killed when a train hit her car at a level crossing in Horton in Lancashire. An 8-year-old girl is still critically ill. The Home Secretary is promising to save the asylum system for generations to come, announcing the opening of new safe routes for refugees from this autumn. Shabana Mahmood also says she'll be closing loopholes that have been abused. More than 200 events are being held across the UK today to celebrate Armed Forces Day. Veterans, serving personnel and cadets are among those being honoured. There'll be military parades, marching bands and flypasts. Colonel Dickie Hawkins is commander of South East HQ in Aldershot in Hampshire, where there'll be a national event.
6: The connection is strong because, you know, there's a symbiotic relationship. We're drawn from society, we go back to society, we recruit from society. Ultimately, we keep this nation help keep this nation safe and secure.
2: And Cape Verde have made it to the knockout stage in their first ever World Cup. It's after they drew 0-0 with Saudi Arabia. And that's the latest.

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1: Oh, it's the music. 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
4: 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Just send us an email and say, yep, you listen to us, and we would just love to be able to acknowledge that.

They say don't go on Wolverton Mountain if you're looking for a while. Cause Clifton Clowers has a pretty young daughter. He's a mighty handy.

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I'll take my chances and climb that mountain, no cliff and cloud.

if a stranger should wander there. I'm going up on Wolverton Mountain. It's too lonesome down here below.

The Cancer Society, Auckland, Northland, is here to support people with cancer and their families in the Auckland, Northland region. The Society does have accommodation at the Main Lodge in Grafton, a place for people to stay who need to receive treatment at Auckland Hospital and do not live locally. The Cancer Society, they need volunteer drivers, yes, volunteer drivers, to help the existing volunteers to transport the Cancer Society clients to their treatment. If you would like more information, please contact the Cancer Society volunteering team on 09 308 0496, that is 09 308 0496, or simply Google support people living with cancer and become a volunteer driver. That's the Cancer Society, Auckland, Northland, 09 308 0496.

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2: From the Sky News Centre at 11. Families, volunteers and emergency crews are searching through rubble in Venezuela, where more than 50,000 people are still missing days after two major earthquakes. Over 900 people are now known to have died. The US president says violence will be met with violence after US strikes on Iranian missile and drone storage sites. It's the first time America's struck the country since the two nations signed a framework peace deal. A 22-year-old man's body has been found in a river after he reportedly got into difficulty during the heat wave. The discovery was made in Shropshire this morning. After days of heat and record temperatures being broken, today will feel a bit cooler, with an even bigger drop expected tomorrow. Meanwhile, researchers found those on low incomes are more than twice as likely to be exposed to extreme heat and other environmental harms. Asad Rehman heads up charity Friends of the Earth.
3: 5,000 neighbourhoods in this country, they have overlapping environmental injustices. And what we mean by that is air pollution, a lack of green space, where you live in some of the poorest housing. All of these things add up. You see a map of inequality. You see a map of geographical abandonment.
2: The Home Secretary's pledge to save the asylum system for generations to come, announcing new safe routes for refugees to enter the UK from this autumn. Shabana Mahmood says she'll also be closing loopholes that have been abused. Political journalist Zoe Grunewald says it's hard to know if the plans will be rolled out with Labour getting a new leader.
4: There's still a suggestion that Shabana Mahmood could be the front runner as Home Secretary still, if Andy Burnham came into government. But he hasn't been too forthcoming about how he feels about this legislation and whether he supports her plans, and that is something that the left of the Labour Party particularly are going to be trying to pressure both him on and Shabana Mahmood.
2: And Cape Verde's become the smallest country to ever earn a spot in the World Cup knockout round after a 0-0 result against Saudi Arabia. Ranked 64th, they finished second in Group H, which also included Spain and Uruguay. That's the latest.

This Sunday, that is tomorrow, will be another great afternoon to enjoy country and Western music. The Avondale Pinnacle Country Club is known for its wonderful lineup of country singers and musicians. Tomorrow,

Sunday from 1:30 p.m. All that entertainment, along with a cup of tea and a bicky, all this for only $5. Avondale Pinnacle Country Club, 1:30 p.m. tomorrow. At the Friendship Club, 3063 Great North Road, New Lynn, opposite the police station.

there is a growing interest in the farmer or the village markets. And up in Rodney, there are certainly very, very interesting markets which can be visited on a regular basis. Here is a list of those markets in the Rodney area. The Matakana Village Farmers Market, now that is every Saturday, 8 a.m. to 1 p.m. Coatesville Market, the first Sunday of every month from 10 a.m. to 2 p.m. Matakana Vintage Market, second Sunday of every month, 10 a.m. to 2 p.m. The Cow Copper Copper Market, third Sunday of every month, 9 a.m. to 1 p.m. And the Puhoi Farmers Market, the last Sunday of every month, 9 a.m. to 1 p.m. The South 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

heading for the trains, feeling nearly faded as my jeans. Bobby thumbed a diesel down just before it rained.

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1: From Feature Story News in New York, I'm Mitch McCann with the Week in Review. The death toll from Venezuela's twin earthquakes rose sharply to at least 589 on Friday, with the United States pledging $150 million in aid and deploying military assets to support the rescue effort. The rapid American response comes after a period of diplomatic realignment between Washington and Caracas following the removal of former President Nicolas Maduro earlier this year. Before the quake struck on Wednesday, the United Nations said nearly 8 million people in Venezuela were already in need of humanitarian support. Alistair D'Souza has more from Washington.
2: Remember, we had this military intervention by the U.S. right earlier this year that saw the Venezuelan then-president Nicolas Maduro remove, bringing a reset in relations between the U.S. and Venezuela's interim leader, Delcy Rodriguez. Now, for decades, to put some context into this, the Venezuelan people have really seen a side of the U.S. that's been rather hostile. First, for example, during Maduro's rule, right, the U.S. imposed all these economic sanctions. Then after his removal, the mood really became transactional under Rodriguez.
1: France continued to swelter under record-breaking temperatures this week, leading the French Prime Minister to activate the country's highest public health emergency level. Forecasters say the most dangerous heat is now shifting eastward across the European continent. Ross Cullen has more from Paris.
3: The situation is slightly better. We are now below 40 degrees. Today here in Paris it is 36, so that is better to be a few degrees cooler. It is still very hot in a city with no air conditioning. It's going to be 41 degrees this afternoon in the far east of France, and then that is going to move into Germany, the Czech Republic and Austria over the weekend, where they're expecting 41 to 42 degrees there on Sunday.
1: U.S. Secretary of State Marco Rubio spent much of the week in the Middle East. His itinerary included meetings with Gulf Cooperation Council representatives in Bahrain on Thursday in what was the last leg of a three-nation tour to build support for the Memorandum of Understanding that Washington signed with Tehran. Before leaving Kuwait, Mr. Rubio defended the decision to lift sanctions on Iran, calling it a temporary 60-day measure. Fiona Mee has more from Dubai.
4: There's been consistent messaging here from the Secretary of State with all of his Gulf allies here in the region. And he's really attempted to propose this understanding, memorandum of understanding, as a mechanism for peace in the region rather than a concession to Tehran, and he has done that. We saw him sit down here in the United Arab Emirates on Wednesday morning, really setting out security as the main priority, given the UAE was the main target of the hostility very early on and received over 2,500 missiles intercepted here.
1: From Feature Story News in New York, I'm Mitch McCann, and that was the Week in Review.

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Sometimes I'd call her up at home, knowing she's busy, and ask her if she could get away and meet me, and maybe we could grab a bite to eat. And she drops what she's doing.

0: And this is a call to those in Norway, the Norwegians who love country and Western. 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

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The Avondale Pinnacle Country Club is known for its wonderful lineup of country singers and musicians. 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Avondale Pinnacle Country Club, 1:30 p.m. this Sunday. The Friendship Club, 3063 Great North Road, New Lynn, opposite the police station.

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As you know, I rode a long black freight train way up north to Detroit City. But after all these years, I find that, well, I've just been wasting my time. But you know what I think I'm going to do, folks? I'm going to take my foolish pride and put it on a southbound freight and ride.

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2: From the Sky News Centre at 2, families of loved ones stuck under rubble in Venezuela are searching for their own relatives days after 2 devastating earthquakes. Authorities have blocked access to the hardest hit area, saying the chaos and traffic was hampering rescue efforts. There are concerns about a lack of international support on the ground. Here's Defence Secretary Dan Jarvis.
3: My heart goes out to all of those who've been affected by this terrible incident in Venezuela. I know that we have deployed a search and rescue crew. I'm very grateful to the RAF for the support that they have given in terms of being able to do that.
2: A body's been found in the search for a 15-year-old boy who went missing in a Hampshire lake. The teenager was last seen in the water at Testwood Lakes near Totton on Wednesday. His family has been informed. An amber heat warning for the southeast of England has been extended after 3 days of record-breaking June temperatures. The Met Office says the extension will last until 9 tomorrow morning. The Prince and Princess of Wales have praised the country's servicemen and women as they commemorated Armed Forces Day. A post on their social media account reads, "Honouring service and sacrifice." To sport, and top tennis players have started limiting and timing media appearances ahead of Wimbledon, which is starting on Monday. They argue they deserve a bigger share of revenues, even though prize money at the Grand Slams increased by 20%. World number one Aryna Sabalenka says they need to make their voices heard.
4: We do it for the tour. We don't do it for ourselves. We do it for the rest of the players who's really suffering to even hire a coach. And, you know, it's not an easy life for players who is like lower in the ranking. So we do it for them. And I really hope that the crowd, and I'm more than sure that the crowd understand us.
2: And England's cricketers have wobbled on day 3 of the deciding test against New Zealand. They are on 318 for 6, trailing by 120 runs. And that's the latest. I'm Victoria Lawrence.

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Will you be visiting Helensville? If so, here's your chance to visit the historic Helensville Station. It dates back to 1880 and along with the adjacent museum discovered the importance of railways in the Kuiper district. The museum includes a large working model railway layout and the wharves area from 80 years ago. Also displays show the importance of railways in the district. The Helensville Railway Museum is open every Sunday from 10:30 a.m. to 3 p.m. A small admission charge applies. A warm welcome to visit the historical Helensville Railway Museum.

As you know, I rode a freight train north to Detroit City. And after all these years, I find I've just been wasting my time. So I just think I'll take my foolish pride and put it on a southbound freight and ride. Go on back to the loved ones, the ones that I left waiting so far behind.

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there is a growing interest in the farmer or the village markets. And up in Rodney, there is certainly very, very interesting markets which can be visited on a regular basis. Here is a list of those markets in the Rodney area. The Matakana Village Farmers Market, now that is every Saturday, 8 a.m. to 1 p.m. Coatesville Market, the first Sunday of every month from 10 a.m. to 2 p.m. Matakana Vintage Market, second Sunday of 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

And a big hello to those listeners in Tamworth in New South Wales, Australia, the home of country in Australia, and apparently you really enjoy our country on a Saturday night. 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

my love. Today, Sunday, will be another great afternoon to enjoy country and western music. The Avondale Pinnacle Country Club is known for its wonderful lineup of country singers and musicians. 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The Pinnacle Country Club, 3063 Great North Road, New Lynn, opposite the

one so blind as he who will not see. We must not close our minds. We must let our thoughts be free. For every hour that passes by, you know the world gets a little bit older.

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1: 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This is the community radio station for the Tamaki area down through to South Auckland. Hope you're enjoying the music we're playing. We're not here to satisfy the music wish of the young people. We're here to try and fill that gap with that beautiful music for those people who are a little bit older in our community who still appreciate good music.

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1: Oh, it's the music. 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It just has your feet going and singing. And I know it's a different age group, but the young ones don't seem to mind it either.
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For those who enjoy country, that's the real country, the classic country, on a Saturday night from 8 to the small hours of Sunday morning, we have our Nostalgia Country. 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

0: Good morning. It's now 5 o'clock, and this is a special big 5 o'clock call to the Mountainside FM 5 o'clock club. Good morning. And here is the Sky News from London.
1: From the Sky News Centre at 5, the King and Queen have posted a message to the people of Venezuela saying they are deeply saddened by the earthquakes and loss of life. More than 900 people are known to have been killed in the back-to-back tremors, while tens of thousands are missing. Sincere DeSantis is the founder of a British charity supporting free healthcare for Venezuelans. She feels the international response has been quite sluggish.
2: The system to receive humanitarian support is not there. And that's one of the problems that we have, that it's not easy for the government and for the rescue teams on the ground to actually be able to receive, to accept that support.
1: A teenager and two men have died after getting into difficulty swimming in open water. It brings the total number of drownings in England and Wales during the recent heatwave to 5. Passengers heading to 2 major airports are being urged to check their flight status. Thunderstorms have led to delays and some cancellations at Heathrow and Gatwick. South Wales police are investigating how 2 17-year-old boys from Cardiff came to be arrested during a trip to Thailand. The Foreign Office says it's in contact with authorities there. The Defence Secretary says real progress has been made this week on the long-delayed defence investment plan for the armed forces. But Dan Jarvis admits work with the government is ongoing. He says he's confident he'll get the best deal possible for the military.
3: I'm working incredibly hard to make sure that we get the right mix of resource and capabilities. I want to get that right. I need to be able to look people in the eye, and people that I know in the armed forces that I see on a very regular basis, that we've done right by them and right by defence.
1: The document's due to be published before the NATO summit in 10 days. And sport, Britain's George Russell will be on pole position for tomorrow's Formula One Austrian Grand Prix in a Mercedes. Ferrari's Charles Leclerc is also on the front row. And that's the latest. I'm Victoria Lawrence.

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We look forward to having your company.

the street at Heartbreak Hotel, where I'll be so lonely, I'll be so lonely, I'll be so lonely, I could die.

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1: BBC News with Eileen McHugh. Britain's Maritime Security Agency says an oil tanker in the Strait of Hormuz has been struck by an unidentified projectile. It said the vessel, reportedly a Panama-flagged tanker, sustained damage to the bridge. It follows the first exchange of fire between the US and Iran since their deal to end hostilities. Here's Joe Inwood.
2: For now, this feels like both sides re-establishing deterrence rather than rushing for a return to war. The initial Iranian strikes on a tanker taking a route through the Strait of Hormuz on Thursday, which Tehran did not authorise, was about sending a message to international shipping. They must coordinate with its military. The US retaliation, limited airstrikes on drone and military sites on the coast, seems designed to remind Tehran that force will be met with greater force.
1: The United Nations says close to 7 million people may have been affected by the two earthquakes in Venezuela. 2 million people could be affected in the capital Caracas alone. Dan Johnson is at the border between Venezuela and Colombia. He says the next few hours will be crucial to find survivors buried in the rubble.
3: They have a really complicated task in terms of getting to the right area, in terms of being coordinated in their approach to where people are trapped, how best to recover them, and whether they can get hold of the right sort of machinery and equipment that is needed to actually get through those enormous piles of rubble. This is a hugely challenging situation with the devastation spread over such a wide area.
1: A video of a newborn baby rescued from the rubble of a collapsed building is being widely shared. Rescuers working under a floodlight atop collapsed masonry bring the 18-day-old baby out to applause in the hardest-hit city of La Guaira. They then carefully pass the baby, wrapped in a quilt, from person to person. The baby was uninjured. Much of Europe has experienced another day of extreme heat, with temperature records broken in several countries. The Czech Republic and Germany saw temperatures of over 40 and 41 degrees Celsius for the first time. Darren Bett has more details.
4: The record-breaking heat in Western Europe is coming to an end this weekend, but large parts of the continent are still enduring some searing temperatures. In France, after records were broken earlier in the week, there's been disruption to transport and power plants, while many schools have closed and public events cancelled. It's a similar picture in Italy, where the health ministry has issued a red alert in 18 cities, including Rome and Venice. June temperature records have been broken in Switzerland and Luxembourg, the Netherlands and Belgium, where temperatures were up to around 40 Celsius. Authorities in Germany have been urging people to conserve water this weekend. The rail operator Deutsche Bahn is reducing its services because the intense heat has caused rail tracks to swell.
1: Darren Bett reporting. World News from the BBC. A Kenyan human rights group says six activists arrested during Thursday's demonstrations marking the second anniversary of the Gen Z protests have been found with signs of torture. The Kenya Human Rights Commission says they were discovered in different parts of Nairobi on Saturday and taken to hospital. It says police assaulted them while in custody. The Central African Republic has declared a cholera outbreak after confirming 24 deaths and 197 cases near the capital Bangui. The health minister, Pierre Somse, said measures to limit its spread had already been put into place. Richard Kagoi is in Nairobi.
5: This is the Central Africa Republic's first major cholera outbreak in 10 years. It has been confirmed in two districts just south of the capital, Bangui. Health officials say measures have been put in place to contain the disease in the affected areas and nearby towns. The high number of deaths is especially worrying in a country where many people still lack access to clean water and proper sanitation. The authorities are also on high alert as the neighbouring Democratic Republic of the Congo, currently battling an Ebola epidemic, is also seeing a surge in cholera cases, the worst in 25 years.
1: The Australian government says it will double the fines for social media companies who are not doing enough to stop under-16s from using their sites. New legislation will increase the penalty to $68 million US dollars for every breach. Fresh figures suggest that 85% of 12 to 15-year-olds were still using social media in Australia 3 months after the ban took effect. The world's most powerful particle accelerator is to shut operations on Monday for a four-year upgrade. The aim is to dramatically boost its collision capacity and the potential for unlocking one of the greatest mysteries of the universe, dark matter. The Large Hadron Collider was most famously used to prove the existence of the Higgs boson, dubbed the God particle. BBC News.
0: The weather for today, and that is Sunday, the 28th of June. Fine today with southerlies, 18 degrees with an overnight low of 9, and the sun will set at 15 minutes past 5. The weather for tomorrow, that is Monday, fine with southerlies, 15 degrees with an overnight low of 7. Tuesday, fine with southeasterlies, 15 degrees with an overnight low of 5, and Wednesday, a fine day, southwesterlies, and they will ease by evening, 14 degrees with an overnight low of 4. And the weather for today, that is Sunday, a fine day with southerlies, 18 degrees with an overnight low of 9. And the current readings, the barometric pressure, 1,015 millibars and rising, the outside temperature, 9 degrees. We have a humidity of 96% with a light southerly wind. The hottest place in New Zealand currently, Napier, 16 degrees. Coldest, Twizel, minus 7 degrees. Windiest, New Plymouth, 43 kilometres an hour. And the wettest, Castle Point, 3 millimetres of rain. And the outside temperature currently for Greater Auckland, 9 degrees.

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1: You're tuned to Mountainside FM. And if there's any listeners out there who live in exotic places or in countries some distance from New Zealand, and you're listening to us on our streaming service, we would love to hear from you. Just send us an email and say, yep, you listen to us, and we would just love to be able to acknowledge that.

There is a growing interest in the farmer or the village markets. And up in Rodney, there is certainly very, very interesting markets which can be visited on a regular basis. Here is a list of those markets in the Rodney area. The Matakana Village Farmers Market, now that is every Saturday, 8 a.m. to 1 p.m. Coatesville Market, the first Sunday of every month from 10 a.m. to 2 p.m. Matakana Vintage Market, second Sunday of every month, 10 a.m. to 2 p.m. The Cow Copper Copper Market, third Sunday of every month, 9 a.m. to 1 p.m. And the Puhoi Farmers Market, the last Sunday of every month, 9 a.m. to 1 p.m. The South 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

0: And good morning. 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
2: From the Sky News Centre at 6. A police officer who had her nose broken in an assault at Manchester Airport says she's frustrated the incident, questioned whether women should do the job. PC Lydia Ward was attacked by Mohamed Fahir Amaz almost 2 years ago. Yesterday, the 21-year-old from Rochdale was jailed for 3.5 years at Liverpool Crown Court. The attack went viral and the officer says the comments on social media were upsetting.
3: Nothing prepares you for being punched in the face. Also, with him holding a mobile phone, so being punched in the face with an object, the shock, the fear, the videos of me had made those comments come to the forefront of should women be police officers, which was upsetting to me.
2: Defence Secretary Dan Jarvis says he's going to look straight away at whether the government can help a UK-based search and rescue team get to Venezuela. A group from Servon International are stranded at an airport in Madrid. A body's been found in the search for a 15-year-old boy last seen in a lake in Hampshire. At least three other people have died in water-related incidents during the recent record-breaking heat wave. An amber weather warning for extreme heat has been extended for those in central and eastern parts of England. It's in place until 9 o'clock tomorrow morning. In sport, England fans are flooding into New York for tonight's World Cup game with Panama, but the team are missing the injured Reece James. Some supporters are still worried about a curse put on Captain Harry Kane by a Ghanaian witch doctor before the last match.
4: Reece James being injured today, who didn't think that was going to happen? Is Thomas Tuchel the only person that didn't think that was going to happen?
5: He should have brought Trent. I don't know what he's going to do, who's going to put right back now, but get Gordon out, Rashford start.
6: They need to show up, man. Hopefully that witch doctor has cleared the curse.
2: And Emma Raducanu has cut short her practice session at Wimbledon just days before the championship starts. She took to a court with strapping on her right ankle and lower leg. That's the latest. I'm Victoria Lawrence.
1: The weather for today, and that is Sunday, the 28th of June. Fine today with southerlies, 18 degrees with an overnight low of 9, and the sun will set at 15 minutes past 5. The weather for tomorrow, that is Monday, fine with southerlies, 15 degrees with an overnight low of 7. Tuesday, fine with southeasterlies, 15 degrees with an overnight low of 5, and Wednesday, a fine day, southwesterlies, and they will ease by evening. 14 degrees with an overnight low of 4. And the weather for today, that is Sunday, a fine day with southerlies, 18 degrees with an overnight low of 9. And the current readings, the barometric pressure, 1,015 millibars and rising. The outside temperature, 9 degrees. We have a humidity of 96% with a light southerly wind. The hottest place in New Zealand currently, Napier, 16 degrees. Coldest, Twizel, minus 7 degrees. Windiest, New Plymouth, 43 kilometres an hour. And the wettest, Castle Point, 3 millimetres of rain. And the outside temperature currently for Greater Auckland, 9 degrees.

Today, Sunday, will be another great afternoon to enjoy country and western music. The Avondale Pinnacle Country Club is known for its wonderful lineup of country singers and musicians. Today from 1:30 p.m., all that entertainment along with afternoon tea. 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
1: BBC News with Eileen McHugh. Britain's Maritime Security Agency says an oil tanker in the Strait of Hormuz has been struck by an unidentified projectile. It said the vessel, reportedly a Panama-flagged tanker, sustained damage to the bridge. It follows the first exchange of fire between the US and Iran since their deal to end hostilities. Here's Joe Inwood.
2: For now, this feels like both sides re-establishing deterrence rather than rushing for a return to war. The initial Iranian strikes on a tanker taking a route through the Strait of Hormuz on Thursday, which Tehran did not authorise, was about sending a message to international shipping. They must coordinate with its military. The US retaliation, limited airstrikes on drone and military sites on the coast, seems designed to remind Tehran that force will be met with greater force.
1: The United Nations says close to 7 million people may have been affected by the two earthquakes in Venezuela. 2 million people could be affected in the capital Caracas alone. Dan Johnson is at the border between Venezuela and Colombia. He says the next few hours will be crucial to find survivors buried in the rubble.
3: They have a really complicated task in terms of getting to the right area, in terms of being coordinated in their approach to where people are trapped, how best to recover them, and whether they can get hold of the right sorts of machinery and equipment that is needed to actually get through those enormous piles of rubble. This is a hugely challenging situation with the devastation spread over such a wide area.
1: A video of a newborn baby rescued from the rubble of a collapsed building is being widely shared. Rescuers working under a floodlight atop collapsed masonry bring the 18-day-old baby out to applause in the hardest-hit city of La Guaira. They then carefully pass the baby, wrapped in a quilt, from person to person. The baby was uninjured. Much of Europe has experienced another day of extreme heat, with temperature records broken in several countries. The Czech Republic and Germany saw temperatures of over 40 and 41 degrees Celsius for the first time. Darren Bett has more details.
4: The record-breaking heat in Western Europe is coming to an end this weekend, but large parts of the continent are still enduring some searing temperatures. In France, after records were broken earlier in the week, there's been disruption to transport and power plants, while many schools have closed and public events cancelled. It's a similar picture in Italy, where the health ministry has issued a red alert in 18 cities, including Rome and Venice. June temperature records have been broken in Switzerland and Luxembourg, the Netherlands and Belgium, where temperatures were up to around 40 Celsius. Authorities in Germany have been urging people to conserve water this weekend. The rail operator Deutsche Bahn is reducing its services because the intense heat has caused rail tracks to swell.
1: Darren Bett reporting. World News from the BBC. A Kenyan human rights group says six activists arrested during Thursday's demonstrations marking the second anniversary of the Gen Z protests have been found with signs of torture. The Kenya Human Rights Commission says they were discovered in different parts of Nairobi on Saturday and taken to hospital. It says police assaulted them while in custody. The Central African Republic has declared a cholera outbreak after confirming 24 deaths and 197 cases near the capital Bangui. The health minister, Pierre Somse, said measures to limit its spread had already been put into place. Richard Kagoi is in Nairobi.
5: This is the Central Africa Republic's first major cholera outbreak in 10 years. It has been confirmed in two districts just south of the capital, Bangui. Health officials say measures have been put in place to contain the disease in the affected areas and nearby towns. The high number of deaths is especially worrying in a country where many people still lack access to clean water and proper sanitation. The authorities are also on high alert as the neighboring Democratic Republic of the Congo, currently battling an Ebola epidemic, is also seeing a surge in cholera cases, the worst in 25 years.
1: The Australian government says it will double the fines for social media companies who are not doing enough to stop under-16s from using their sites. New legislation will increase the penalty to $68 million US for every breach. Fresh figures suggest that 85% of 12 to 15-year-olds were still using social media in Australia 3 months after the ban took effect. The world's most powerful particle accelerator is to shut operations on Monday for a four-year upgrade. The aim is to dramatically boost its collision capacity and the potential for unlocking one of the greatest mysteries of the universe, dark matter. The Large Hadron Collider was most famously used to prove the existence of the Higgs boson, dubbed the God Particle. BBC News.
6: The weather for today, and that is Sunday, the 28th of June. Fine today with southerlies, 18 degrees with an overnight low of 9, and the sun will set at 15 minutes past 5. The weather for tomorrow, that is Monday, fine with southerlies, 15 degrees with an overnight low of 7. Tuesday, fine with southeasterlies, 15 degrees with an overnight low of 5, and Wednesday, a fine day, southwesterlies, and they will ease by evening, 14 degrees with an overnight low of 4. And the weather for today, that is Sunday, a fine day with southerlies, 18 degrees with an overnight low of 9. And the current readings, the barometric pressure, 1,015 millibars, and rising, the outside temperature 9 degrees. We have a humidity of 96% with a light southerly wind. The hottest place in New Zealand currently, Napier, 16 degrees. Coldest, Twisel, minus 7 degrees. Windiest, New Plymouth, 43 kilometres an hour. And the wettest, Castle Point, 3 millimetres of rain. And the outside temperature currently for Greater Auckland, 9 degrees. Oh!

the lotto results as drawn last night. Lotto 2, 7, 21, 24, 29, 37, and the bonus ball 17. Lotto 2, 7, 21, 24, 29, 37, and the bonus ball 17. Strike as they came out of the barrel. 7, 29, 2, 21. Strike. 7, 29, 2, 21. And the Powerball 10. The prize list lotto. Lotto Division 1, 3 winners, $333,000 each. Lotto Division 2, 12 winners, $27,100 each. Lotto Division 3, 480 winners, $672 each. Lotto Division 4, $51. 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And Division 6, $20. 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And Division 6, $39. Strike. Strike 4, no winners, jackpot. Strike 3, 86 winners, $681 each. And Strike 2, $68. That was the lotto results as drawn last night.

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1: The conditions in the southern part of the North Island are certainly improving, but on Friday night and most of Saturday morning, a storm was still bringing heavy rain and strong winds to the lower North Island, but it was moving east of the country. Power was out for thousands, including properties in Waikato, Coromandel, Peninsula, Bay of Plenty, Whanganui, Manawatu and the Wellington region. Flooding has been reported in the Wairarapa and Hunt Valley yesterday morning, and there were warning slips that more are possible. In Wairarapa, people were asked to stay off the roads because some bridges are out and there is no access to Martinborough. People in flood-prone parts of the South Wairarapa are being asked to consider evacuating. In Masterton, David, who has lived in the area for 18 years, told the press the flooding there was the worst he had ever seen. He said it was frustrating because it was no issue for his neighbourhood, but the council didn't seem to be able to fix it. The rain started about 6 p.m. on Friday night, and it hasn't stopped. And waves yesterday morning were making it very difficult for drivers in Eastbourne's Coastal Marine Drive, with debris being washed across the road. High winds up to late morning yesterday have caused extensive damage to the electricity network, particularly in Taranaki Lines Company Power Co. say. By mid-morning on Saturday, more than 2,000 properties were still without power in Taranaki. At times it had been unsafe for crews there to carry out repairs. The company says it's still too early to estimate restoration times. Qantas have apologised to passengers on flight from Brisbane to Wellington after they were stuck on the aeroplane for more than 8 hours because of a diversion to Auckland. The flight QF281 left Brisbane just before 11:30 a.m. yesterday morning, local time, bound for Wellington, but was diverted to Auckland because of the poor weather in Wellington. Qantas confirmed the aircraft landed in Auckland at 4:45, but passengers were unable to disembark until 8:30 p.m. due to some operational and administrative complexities whilst in Auckland. Qantas said customers would be re-accommodated on the next available service to Wellington. We sincerely apologise to customers for this experience, and our teams are working hard to get them on their way as soon as possible, a Qantas spokesperson said. Auckland Airport has been contacted for comment. That's awful. These airlines, once they hit the ground and they're under the control of sometimes these airport authorities, the service is absolutely diabolically bad. But what makes it even worse is the lack of information. They don't seem to have the ability to keep the passengers informed of what is actually happening. That is the biggest problem. Lack of information, lack of communication, and in a lot of cases, when you look at these airport authorities, of the lack of common sense. Coalition ministers are questioning the veracity of the claims from Te Pāti Māori MP Hana Rahuti Maipa Clark about how often she actually visits prisons and youth justice facilities. Maipa Clark made highly specific claims to voters about her work advocating for and visiting rangatahi, what the hell rangatahi is, in prisons in Aranga Tamaki run youth justice facilities. The accuracy of her claims is certainly in doubt, with ministers saying there is no evidence that she, this Maipai Clark, has done the work she's been taking credit for. Last week, Martha Clark published a post saying that 65% of her work has been going to visit the rangatahi in juvenile centres. Oh, what's rangatahi is They're just the little asshole Maori kids, are they? The ones who don't know how to behave themselves, who are just nothing more but trouble. Is that what wrong? They don't tell them, don't say the Maori problem, because they give them a Maori name to hide behind that, do they? Rangatahi. Oh, nothing surprises me anymore. Anyway, correction centres or Oratangi Tamaki, she says she has been spending most of her time there. Has she visited the unfairly criminalised or to be a spokesperson for such youth? Her post was deleted Friday afternoon after Tea Party Maori were asked about her activities. The party and MP have not responded to such requests for comment. Children Minister Karen Shah is questioning how Mapai Clark's statement actually could possibly be accurate. Arangatamaraki officials have told her that Mapai Clark has never visited a youth justice facility or asked ever to visit one. Staff also checked with the Office of Corrections Minister Mark Mitchell. His office said that Mapai Clark has only ever visited a prison once since becoming an MP. Well, she's such a good liar. She's going to end up on the Waitangi Tribunal. That's where you got to be a good liar to be part of that. She's getting practice for that. What a good place for learning to be a good liar. Become an MP for Te Pāti Māori. Two people were seriously hurt in a three-vehicle crash on the Carwell Rail Bridge near Queenstown. The crash happened on State Highway 6, Gibson Highway, at about 11:45 on Saturday morning. The road was closed for some time. Three other people received minor injuries.
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3: From the Sky News Centre at 7, the earthquakes in Venezuela are now known to have killed more than 1,400 people. Well over 50,000 are missing after Wednesday's back-to-back tremors. Acting President Delcy Rodriguez says 10 more countries are joining rescue efforts in the frantic search for survivors. British teacher Dom Bennett describes his experiences.
4: I was in a small beach town. As the earthquake hit, one of my friends was in the water. I went in to try and rescue them. We nearly both ended up dead. The earthquake caused the tide to retreat, and then a lot of large waves kind of came over the top of us, so it was quite traumatic.
3: A man's been charged with the murder of a 2-year-old girl in Surrey. Police were called to an address in Chertsey on Thursday. 31-year-old Kevin Kajin has been remanded in custody by Guildford magistrates. London Ambulance Service has recorded the busiest day in its history. Nearly 9,000 emergency calls were taken yesterday as the capital endured extreme heat. Two teenagers from Cardiff have been arrested in Thailand. South Wales Police say it has limited information. The Foreign Office is in contact with authorities. Sport England will go top of Group L at the World Cup if they beat Panama tonight. They've automatically reached the knockout phase thanks largely to Spain beating Uruguay. But there's a major worry for Thomas Tuchel. His first choice for right back Reece James is out with a hamstring injury. The Chelsea defender's not expected to recover until much later in the tournament. The England boss insists he has options.
5: We would love to have Reece. He's a key player. We would love to have him available. He's not available. We will find solutions. That's what we do. It's a short period of time. It's a tournament. We will find solutions.
3: And New Zealand's cricketers have closed day 3 of the third test in Nottingham on 120 for 3 in their second innings. That means they lead England by 204 runs with 7 wickets in hand. Ben Stokes' side were bowled out for 354. That's the latest. I'm Victoria Lawrence.
0: That was Mountainside News, where you can get the latest in local, national and international news.
1: The weather for today, and that is Sunday, the 28th of June. Fine today with southerlies, 18 degrees with an overnight low of 9, and the sun will set at 15 minutes past 5. The weather for tomorrow, that is Monday, fine with southerlies, 15 degrees with an overnight low of 7. Tuesday, fine with southeasterlies, 15 degrees with an overnight low of 5. And Wednesday, a fine day, southwesterlies, and they will ease by evening. 14 degrees with an overnight low of 4. And the weather for today, that is Sunday, a fine day with southerlies, 18 degrees, with an overnight low of 9. And the current readings, the barometric pressure, 1,015 millibars and rising. The outside temperature, 9 degrees. We have a humidity of 96% with a light southerly wind. The hottest place in New Zealand currently, Napier, 16 degrees. Coldest, Twisel, minus 7 degrees. Windiest, New Plymouth, 43 kilometres an hour. And the wettest, Castle Point, 3 millimetres of rain. And the outside temperature currently for Greater Auckland, 9 degrees.

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1: Will you be visiting Helensville? 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It dates back to 1880 and along with the adjacent museum discovered the importance of railways in the Kuiper district. The museum includes a large working model railway layout and the wharves area from 80 years ago. Also displays show the importance of railways in the district. The Helensville Railway Museum is open every Sunday from 10:30 a.m. to 3 p.m. A small admission charge applies. 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
1: RNZ News. Good morning. I'm Alison Leonard. Emergency officials in flood-hit Wairarapa say restoring access to isolated communities is a priority as the region deals with the aftermath of bad weather. A number of roads remain closed because of flooding and slips. The Wairarapa Emergency Operations Centre says planning is underway to deliver supplies and other support to cut off rural communities. This includes coastal villages cut off due to the Turanganui Bridge washout, State Highway 53 near Martinborough, and State Highway 2 at Opaki north of Masterton are still shut because of flooding. State Highway 2 near Tauwharanikau is closed for northbound traffic. Hundreds of properties across Taranaki, Bay of Plenty, Manawatu and Wellington, including Wairarapa, remain without power. Desperate Venezuelans and rescue teams are still working to find survivors from twin earthquakes 3 days after the disaster. The death toll has risen above 900 and foreign crews and aid are only beginning to reach the devastated areas. The BBC's Dan Johnson reports.
2: It is a desperate situation and the sense is very much that the next few hours are going to be critical in terms of finding those people who are still missing and saving the lives of anyone who is still trapped. The officials who have experience of search and rescue talk about that 72-hour window of possible successful recovery of people who have been stuck under the rubble. So that is the priority for the hours ahead.
1: The poultry industry is preparing to lock down free-range flocks temporarily as the threat of the high pathogenic H5N1 bird flu reaching New Zealand's shore edges closer. The Poultry Industry Association says the virus has yet to be detected here, but producers are treating its arrival as inevitable as it has been found in Australia. Its executive director, Fiona McMillan, says birds could be moved indoors to protect them from infection in what's known overseas as a flock down. She says such a move would be temporary for otherwise free-range birds and focused on animal welfare. The ACT Party's annual rally will be held at Shed 10 in Auckland today. The party's new deputy leader will be revealed, replacing Brooke van Velden, who is quitting Parliament at the election. Whoever is named in the role will give a speech in the early afternoon. The party is promising supporters a major new policy announcement will follow in a speech from the leader, David Seymour. Labour's annual meeting is also taking place in Wellington today. An Australian man has been arrested in Thailand in connection with the discovery of the body of a teenage girl found stuffed inside a suitcase. 45-year-old Simon Carman was arrested at Bangkok's airport. He has been charged with 4 offences, including murder, which carries the death penalty or life in prison. He denies the charges. It's alleged he picked up the girl on Bangkok's Vice Strip. Hundreds of flights at London's Heathrow and Gatwick airports have been delayed because of thunderstorms. More than 474 flights arriving at or departing from Heathrow have been delayed so far, and another 439 in and out of Gatwick. The thunderstorms brought rain and lightning to parts of the UK following a record-breaking heatwave with the hottest ever June high of 37.3 degrees recorded in Suffolk on Friday. In sport, the Black Caps have had a productive third day in the final test against England at the Oval. After bowling out England for 354, New Zealand were 120 for 3 in their second innings at stumps. That's an overall lead of 204 runs. The White Ferns are still alive at the T20 World Cup following Ireland's 6-wicket win over the West Indies. That result means if New Zealand beat England this morning, they will qualify for the semis. A short time ago, they were 47 without loss after 7 overs batting first. The Mystics are the 2026 ANZ Netball Premiership champions. They were too good for the Southern Steel in last night's final, winning 56-46. And heartbreak for the Warriors in the NRL, who conceded a converted try in the dying minutes to lose to the Dolphins. The Warriors lost 26-24, but coach Andrew Webster says the Dolphins were rewarded with their tenacity.
3: Well, 4 minutes ago, I thought we deserved to be in front because we fought so hard to get it back, but we didn't think clear enough from that end of the game, and they deserve their try and they deserve the victory.
1: And that's the news.
0: The weather for today, and that is Sunday, the 28th of June. Fine today with southerlies
4: 18 degrees with an overnight low of 9, and the sun will set at 15 minutes past 5. The weather for tomorrow, that is Monday, fine with southerlies, 15 degrees with an overnight low of 7. Tuesday, fine with southeasterlies, 15 degrees with an overnight low of 5. And Wednesday, a fine day, southwesterlies, and they will ease by evening, 14 degrees with an overnight low of 4. And the weather for today, that is Sunday, a fine day with southerlies, 18 degrees with an overnight low of 9. And the current readings, the barometric pressure, 1,015 millibars and rising. The outside temperature, 9 degrees. We have a humidity of 96% with a light southerly wind. The hottest place in New Zealand currently, Napier, 16 degrees. Coldest, Twizel, minus 7 degrees. Windiest, New Plymouth, 43 kilometres an hour. And the wettest, Castle Point, 3 millimetres of rain. And the outside temperature currently for Greater Auckland, 9 degrees. Oh!

the lotto results as drawn last night. Lotto 2, 7, 21, 24, 29, 37, and the bonus ball 17. Lotto 2, 7, 21, 24, 29, 37, and the bonus ball 17. Strike as they came out of the barrel. 7, 29, 2, 21. Strike. 7, 29, 2, 21. And the Powerball 10. The prize list lotto. Lotto Division 1, 3 winners, $333,000 each. Lotto Division 2, 12 winners, $27,100 each. Lotto Division 3, 480 winners, $672 each. Lotto Division 4, $51. Division 5, $31. And Division 6, $20. Powerball. Powerball Division 1, no winners, jackpot. Powerball Division 2, no winners. Powerball Division 3, 41 winners, $1,800 each. Powerball Division 4, $105. Division 5, $59. And Division 6, $39. Strike. Strike 4, no winners, jackpot. Strike 3, 86 winners, $681 each. And Strike 2, $68. That was the lotto results as drawn last night.

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2: Two people were seriously hurt in a three-vehicle crash on the Carver Rail Bridge near Queenstown. The crash happened on State Highway 6, Gibson Highway, at about 11:45 on Saturday morning. The road was closed for some time. Three other people received minor injuries. Several apparently abandoned boats berthed at poles on the western side of the Porirua Harbour could be forcibly sold if none of their owners come forward. The boats are part of a wider problem, not constrained to Wellington only, but regions elsewhere observing abandoned boats, potentially because owners cannot afford to keep them seaworthy, according to the Northland Regional Council. Wellington Harbour Master Grant Nalder issued a public notice in May over four boats tied up at Porirua City Council poles in Onapoto, asking for the owners to for any person with knowledge of the owner. He confirmed this week that the owner of one boat has come forward. The remaining unclaimed boats, including the Karahana, a wooden sloop about 12 metres long, and the Alana B, a double-ended sloop about 10 metres long. The Regional Council can remove, store, sell or dispose of abandoned ships under the Maritime Transport Act, which says the Council must make reasonable efforts to locate the owner or port of registry, and only 1 month after it has published a public notice in two issues of the daily newspaper. The council could dip into the proceeds from selling the ship to reimburse itself of all those expenses. Fire and emergency staff are to visit Canterbury property owners responsible for the burn-offs that cause fires in hot and windy weather. District Commander Dave Stackhouse said fires from 11 burn piles quickly spread in strong nor'westerly winds on Saturday, leaving firefighters stretched to levels normally only seen in midsummer. I'm very disappointed at the number of fires that have been left unattended, he said. If it hadn't rained later last Saturday, we would have been calling out brigades from other districts to assist. Met Service had issued an orange strong wind warning for the Canterbury Plains, Christchurch and Banks Peninsula, with the city hitting 24.7 degrees, the highest ever recorded for June. Stackhouse said that the winds were well forecast, so should not have caught anyone by surprise. As it was, almost every fire brigade in Canterbury was called out, so volunteers were called away from their families and Saturday activities for fires that were mostly completely unavoidable.
0: And here is the Sky News from London.
3: From the Sky News Centre at 8, the number of people killed in the two earthquakes in Venezuela has now risen to 1,430. Tens of thousands are still missing. The US says it's sending additional military capabilities to assist with relief efforts. A female police officer who had her nose broken during an assault at Manchester Airport wants her attacker to say sorry. Lydia Ward says Mohammed Fahir Amaz punched her with a mobile phone in 2024 during an incident widely circulated on social media. Yesterday, the 21-year-old from Rochdale was sentenced to 3.5 years in prison. Miss Ward, who's now a sergeant, says she'd never been more frightened.
4: Even though I know I'm a police officer and I have been in situations where I felt frightened before, never as much as in that moment. I want him to understand how him doing that impacted my life. Maybe for him to take some responsibility for what he's done, show some remorse.
3: A man has been charged with the murder of a 2-year-old girl who was found dead in a property in Surrey. Police were called to an address in Chertsey on Thursday after reports of safety concerns. After 3 days of record-breaking June temperatures, the Met Office has extended an amber heat warning. It'll affect the southeast of England and is in place until 9 tomorrow morning. To sport, and England supporters are confident Thomas Tuchel's side will finish top of Group L after tonight's game against Panama. They've begun the tournament with a win followed by a draw. These fans in New York believe they can continue their unbeaten run.
5: It's definitely going to be more interesting today now with that Ghana score.
6: I think this game, they'll show that they're the best team in the group and hopefully score a few goals.
7: It's coming up, it's coming, football's coming up.
3: And the Prince and Princess of Wales have honoured the country's servicemen and women on Armed Forces Day. A post on their social media account read, "Honouring service and sacrifice." That's the latest. I'm Victoria Lawrence.
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2: The weather for today, and that is Sunday the 28th of June. Fine today with southerlies, 18 degrees with an overnight low of 9, and the sun will set at 15 minutes past 5. The weather for tomorrow, that is Monday, fine with southerlies, 15 degrees with an overnight low of 7. Tuesday, fine with southeasterlies, 15 degrees with an overnight low of 5, and Wednesday, a fine day, southwesterlies, and they will ease by evening. 14 degrees with an overnight low of 4. And the weather for today, that is Sunday, a fine day with southerlies, 18 degrees with an overnight low of 9. And the current readings, the barometric pressure, 1,015 millibars and rising. The outside temperature, 9 degrees. We have a humidity of 96% with a light southerly wind. The hottest place in New Zealand currently, Napier, 16 degrees. Coldest, Twizel, minus 7 degrees. Windiest, New Plymouth, 43 kilometres an hour. And the wettest, Castle Point, 3 millimetres of rain. And the outside temperature currently for Greater Auckland, 9 degrees.

Good morning, and it's time again for the week to have and to enjoy another hour of gospel nostalgia. So the nostalgia gospel tracks we put together this morning, we hope that you enjoy it here on Mountainside FM.

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0: that's the end of another Gospel Nostalgia Hour here on Mountainside FM. Hope you enjoyed the records we've put together this morning, and hope to see you between 8 and 9 next Sunday morning. And the time, it's now 9 o'clock. 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
1: The conditions in the southern part of the North Island are certainly improving, but on Friday night and most of Saturday morning, a storm was still bringing heavy rain and strong winds to the lower North Island, but it was moving east of the country. Power was out for thousands, including properties in Waikato, Coromandel, Peninsula, Bay of Plenty, Whanganui, Manawatu and the Wellington region. Flooding has been reported in the Wairarapa and Hunt Valley yesterday morning, and there were warning slips that more are possible. In Wairarapa, people were asked to stay off the roads because some bridges are out and there is no access to Martinborough. People in flood-prone parts of the South Wairarapa are being asked to consider evacuating. In Masterton, David, who has lived in the area for 18 years, told the press the flooding there was the worst he had ever seen. He said it was frustrating because it was no issue for his neighbourhood, but the council didn't seem to be able to fix it. The rain started about 6 p.m. on Friday night, and it hasn't stopped. And waves yesterday morning were making it very difficult for drivers in Eastbourne's Coastal Marine Drive, with debris being washed across the road. High winds up to late morning yesterday have caused extensive damage to the electricity network, particularly in Taranaki, Lines Company Park Hosei. By mid-morning on Saturday, more than 2,000 properties were still without power in Taranaki. At times it had been unsafe for crews there to carry out repairs. The company says it's still too early to estimate restoration times. A senior detective used a police access card to scan his just-convicted son out of court and an area off-limits to the public, meaning he avoided media waiting outside to photograph him. A well-placed source said that Detective Inspector Michael Ford's actions are not a good look, as officers can't use their position to advantage family members. Police say they have referred the matter to the Independent Police Conduct Authority and are undertaking a confidential employment process. Quite honestly, what he did is wrong, we all know that, but put yourself in his position. He's gone through hell with his son, who has obviously been, is it drugs or something? He's been sitting through the court case, listening to all this. All he wanted to do was get this kid out of the court and get him home. And if I had an access card to an area where it could take you to a car and miss the press and miss the public area, I think that I would also use that card for that purpose. Wouldn't you? Several apparently abandoned boats berthed at poles on the western side of the Porirua Harbour could be forcibly sold if none of their owners come forward. The boats are part of a wider problem, not constrained to Wellington only, but regions elsewhere observing abandoned boats, potentially because owners cannot afford to keep them seaworthy, according to the Northland Regional Council. Wellington Harbour Master Grant Nalder issued a public notice in May over four boats tied up at Porirua City Council poles in Onapoto, asking for the owners to for any person with knowledge of the owner. He confirmed this week that the owner of one boat has come forward. The remaining unclaimed boats, including the Karahana, a wooden sloop about 12 metres long, and the Alana B, a double-ended sloop about 10 metres long. The Regional Council can remove, store, sell or dispose of abandoned ships under the Maritime Transport Act, which says the council must make reasonable efforts to locate the owner or port of registry and only 1 month after it has published a public notice in 2 issues of the daily newspaper. The council could dip into the proceeds from selling the ship to reimburse itself of all those expenses.
0: And here is the Sky News from London.
2: From the Sky News Centre at 9, a man's been arrested after a car crashed into several pedestrians. It happened in West London this afternoon. A number of roads are still closed. Nick Qureshi reports.
3: Police were called to Ealing Broadway at around 2:30. 5 people were hurt. 3 were taken to hospital. None of the injuries is believed to be life-threatening or life-changing. Police say the car didn't stop at the scene but was stopped nearby. A 34-year-old described as a Somalian-born British man was arrested. He's being held on suspicion of attempted murder and dangerous driving. The incident is not being treated as terrorism, but officers say they're keeping an open mind on any potential motive.
2: The earthquakes in Venezuela are now known to have killed more than 1,400 people. Well over 50,000 are missing after Wednesday's back-to-back tremors. International rescue teams are there to help with efforts to find survivors. 2 teenagers from Cardiff have been arrested in Thailand. South Wales police say it has limited information. The Foreign Office is in contact with Thai authorities. The Defence Secretary says real progress has been made this week on the long-delayed defence investment plan for the armed forces. But Dan Jarvis admits work with the government is ongoing to get it right. Sport: England kick off against Panama in an hour, knowing a win would secure top spot in Group L at the World Cup. Their opponents are already eliminated. England defender Mark Gay believes that makes them dangerous.
4: It doesn't really matter whether Panama are still in the competition or not. I think their goal is always the same, is to try and do as well as possible and make their country proud. For us, it's to try and improve on the things from the last game. It'll be difficult because, again, it'll be a similar game, but if we can do that, I think it will be a real positive.
2: And England's cricketers face a battle to save the decisive test against New Zealand as they trail by 204 runs. Ben Stokes' side were bowled out for 354, with the tourists on 120 for 3 in their second innings at the close on day 3 at Trent Bridge. And that's the latest. I'm Victoria Lawrence.
0: That was Mountainside News, where you can get the latest in local, national and international news.
1: The weather for today, and that is Sunday, the 28th of June. Fine today with southerlies, 18 degrees with an overnight low of 9, and the sun will set at 15 minutes past 5. The weather for tomorrow, that is Monday, fine with southerlies, 15 degrees with an overnight low of 7. Tuesday, fine with southeasterlies, 15 degrees with an overnight low of 5, and Wednesday, a fine day, southwesterlies, and they will ease by evening, 14 degrees with an overnight low of 4. And the weather for today, that is Sunday, a fine day with southerlies, 18 degrees with an overnight low of 9.

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1: Oh, it's the music. It's absolutely the music. It just has your feet going and singing. And I know it's a different age group, but the young ones don't seem to mind it either.
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1: The weather for today, and that is Sunday the 28th of June. Fine today with southerlies, 18 degrees with an overnight low of 9, and the sun will set at 15 minutes past 5. The weather for tomorrow, that is Monday, fine with southerlies, 15 degrees with an overnight low of 7. Tuesday, fine with southeasterlies, 15 degrees with an overnight low of 5. And Wednesday, a fine day, southwesterlies, and they will ease by evening, 14 degrees with an overnight low of 4. And the weather for today, that is Sunday, a fine day with southerlies, 18 degrees with an overnight low of 9. Oh!

the lotto results as drawn last night. Lotto 2, 7, 21, 24, 29, 37, and the bonus ball 17. Lotto 2, 7, 21, 24, 29, 37, and the bonus ball 17. Strike as they came out of the barrel. 7, 29, 2, 21. Strike. 7, 29, 2, 21. And the Powerball 10. The prize list lotto. Lotto Division 1, 3 winners, $333,000 each. 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And Division 6, $20. 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And Division 6, $39. Strike. Strike 4, no winners, jackpot. Strike 3, 86 winners, $681 each. And Strike 2, $68. That was the lotto result as drawn last night.

There is a growing interest in the farmer or the village markets. And up in Rodney, there is certainly very, very interesting markets which can be visited on a regular basis. Here is a list of those markets in the Rodney area. The Matakana Village Farmers Market, now that is every Saturday, 8 a.m. to 1 p.m. Coatesville Market, the first Sunday of every month from 10 a.m. to 2 p.m. Matakana Vintage Market, second Sunday of 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
2: This has got to be the saddest day of my life. I called you here today for a bit of bad news. I won't be able to see you anymore because of my obligations and the ties that you have. We've been meeting here every day. And since this is our last day together, I want to hold you just one more time. When you turn and walk away, don't look back. I want to remember you just like this. Let's just kiss and say goodbye.

I can think of younger days when living for my life was everything a man could want to be.

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1: The Labour Party hasn't quite shaken off its caution, its timidness, its indecisiveness, which took hold after it lost power in 2023, after that crazy Ardern woman decided she'd better skip the country and live overseas. In the near-freezing Wellington on Saturday morning, the party hosted its most fervent supporters for its Congress that was Labour calls its election year party conference. Finance spokesperson Barbara Edmonds and Deputy Leader Carmel Cipollini delivered keynote speeches. Party leader Chris Hipkins was there, but didn't take the stage. He's expected to speak today. Edmonds made only one definitive statement in her speech, that she would soon be Minister of Finance. Well, no doubt about it, Labour is living only on hope with no reality. What a strange bunch they've turned out to be. And every one of those faces that look at you from the Labour opposition benches, the front benches of that Labour Party, each and every one of them are proven liars. They're proven to be weak-willed, easily led, and not much decency in any of them. The way that they treated New Zealanders through the COVID era, and the way that they all, with the help of that mallard, the duck, referred to the people who protested against them and the way they were handling the COVID, they referred to those people as the river of evil. Dreadful, dreadful people. And Chris Hipkins, when he was given that authority within the COVID committee, or the Ardern's COVID control committee, he looked down the camera to all Kiwis and said to them, "If you have not been jabbed, I will find you." That's what that little creep said, and boy, did he mean it. How could anyone put a vote that could support a little creepo like that? And I cannot see how anyone with any decency could possibly put a vote anywhere near Labour. I just cannot understand how people could put a vote anywhere near that, yes, despicable bunch, those wallies, because that's all they are wallies. Coalition ministers are questioning the veracity of the claims from Te Pāti Māori MP Hannah Rahuti Maipa Clark about how often she actually visits prisons and youth justice facilities. Maipa Clark made highly specific claims to voters about her work, advocating for and visiting rangatahi, what the hell rangatahi is, in prisons in Aranga Tamaki run youth justice facilities. The accuracy of her claims is certainly in doubt, with ministers saying there is no evidence that she, this Maipai Clark, has done the work she's been taking credit for. Last week, Martha Clark published a post saying that 65% of her work has been going to visit the rangatahi in juvenile centres. What's rangatahi? Are they just the little asshole Maori kids, are they? The ones who don't know how to behave themselves, who are just nothing more but trouble? Is that what rangatahi? They don't say the Maori problem, because they give them a Maori name to hide behind that, do they, rangatahi? Oh, nothing surprises me anymore. Anyway, at correction centres or Oratangi Tamaki, she says she has been spending most of her time there as she visited the unfairly criminalised or to be a spokesperson for such youth. Her post was deleted Friday afternoon after Te Pāti Māori were asked about her activities. The party and MP have not responded to such requests for comment. Children Minister Karen Shah is questioning how Maipai Clark's statement actually could possibly be accurate. Tamariki officials have told her that Marty Clark has never visited a youth justice facility or asked ever to visit one. Staff also checked with the Office of Corrections Minister Mark Mitchell. His office said that Marty Clark has only ever visited a prison once since becoming an MP. Well, she's such a good liar. She's going to end up on the Waitangi Tribunal. That's where you got to be a good liar to be part of that. She's getting practice for that. What a good place for learning to be a good liar. Become an MP for Te Pāti Māori. Police will begin stopping drivers nationwide this week and swabbing their tongues to test for recent drug use, with those who fail looking at fines, demerit points and the instant 12-hour licence suspension. Transport Minister Chris Bishop said drug-impaired drivers were a menace on the roads, involved in about 30% of road fatalities. Police Minister Mark Mitchell said the tool will enable police to target a key contributor to death and serious injury on New Zealand roads. If you take drugs and drive, you're putting innocent people at risk, and we will not tolerate that, Bishop said. The program has been piloted in Wellington since December last year, where around 3,000 tests have been carried out and roughly 100 drivers have returned a positive result. When it goes nationwide later this week, police are aiming to conduct about 50,000 tests a year. Qantas have apologised to passengers on flight from Brisbane to Wellington after they were stuck on the aeroplane for more than 8 hours because of a diversion to Auckland. The flight QF281 left Brisbane just before 11:30 a.m. yesterday morning, local time, bound for Wellington, but was diverted to Auckland because of the poor weather in Wellington. Qantas confirmed the aircraft landed in Auckland at 4:45, but passengers were unable to disembark until 8:30 p.m. due to some operational and administrative complexities whilst in Auckland. Qantas said customers would be re-accommodated on the next available service to Wellington. We sincerely apologise to customers for this experience, and our teams are working hard to get them on their way as soon as possible, a Qantas spokesperson said. Auckland Airport has been contacted for comment. That's awful. These airlines, once they hit the ground and they're under the control of sometimes these airport authorities, the service is absolutely diabolically bad. But what makes it even worse is the lack of information. They don't seem to have the ability to keep the passengers informed of what is actually happening. That is the biggest problem. Lack of information, lack of communication, and in a lot of cases, when you look at these airport authorities, of the lack of common sense. And here is the Sky News from London.
2: From the Sky News Centre at 10, England are just kicking off against Panama in their final group game at the World Cup. Let's go live to Jewel Rawson in New Jersey.
3: England looking for a win that will secure them top spot in their group against the Panama side. They beat 6-1 in 2018. Saka, Rashford, Rodgers, Quarter and O'Reilly all starting in changes made by Thomas Tuchel. We are just getting underway. It's a very wet and rainy New York, New Jersey stadium.
2: More than 1,400 people have died in the earthquakes in Venezuela. Experts from 10 more countries have tried to help in rescue operations. Elliot Abrams is Donald Trump's former representative to the country. He says the U.S. will provide assistance.
4: Well, this regime has been in place for 20 years. Delcy Rodriguez was vice president. So I don't think we have a special responsibility to rescue all of Venezuela. We have a responsibility as neighbors in the Caribbean area to help, and we will do that.
2: A man has been charged with the murder of a 2-year-old girl in Surrey. Police were called to an address in Chertsey on Thursday following reports of safety concerns. A police officer who had her nose broken in an assault at Manchester Airport says she's frustrated the incident questioned whether women should do the job. PC Lydia Ward was attacked by Mohammed Fahir Amaz almost 2 years ago. Yesterday he was jailed for 3.5 years at Liverpool Crown Court. London Ambulance Service has recorded the busiest day in its history. Nearly 9,000 emergency calls were taken yesterday as the capital endured extreme heat. Demand was higher than the peak of the COVID pandemic. And England's cricketers have been dominated by New Zealand on day three of the deciding test. Ben Stokes's side trailed by 204 runs, with the tourist on 120 for three in their second innings at Trent Bridge. That's the latest. I'm Ruth McKee.
0: That was Mountainside News, where you can get the latest in local, national and international news.
1: The weather for today, and that is Sunday the 28th of June. Fine today with southerlies, 18 degrees with an overnight low of 9, and the sun will set at 15 minutes past 5. The weather for tomorrow, that is Monday, fine with southerlies, 15 degrees with an overnight low of 7. Tuesday, fine with southeasterlies, 15 degrees with an overnight low of 5. And Wednesday, a fine day, southwesterlies, and they will ease by evening, 14 degrees with an overnight low of 4. And the weather for today, that is Sunday, a fine day with southerlies, 18 degrees, with an overnight low of 9.

there is a growing interest in the farmer or the village markets. And up in Rodney, there is certainly very, very interesting markets which can be visited on a regular basis. Here is a list of those markets in the Rodney area. The Matakana Village Farmers Market, now that is every Saturday, 8 a.m. to 1 p.m. Coatesville Market, the first Sunday of every month from 10 a.m. to 2 p.m. Matakana Vintage Market, second Sunday of every month, 10 a.m. to 2 p.m. The Cow Copper Copper Market, third Sunday of every month, 9 a.m. to 1 p.m. And the Puhoi Farmers Market, the last Sunday of every month, 9 a.m. to 1 p.m. The South Kaipara Harvest Market, last Sunday of every month, from 10 a.m. to 1 p.m.

You'll probably recognise the sound of this group. It's the BZN. They produced many, many records. I know a lot of people would know them, but I know an awful lot of people have never heard of them. But if you listen to Mountainside FM, yes, you'd hear their records being played quite regularly. So that's the BZN. They're a Dutch pop group. They commenced most of the recording back in 1966, and they disbanded in 2007. They recorded mostly in English and French, but they also had great success with material in Dutch and German. But the actual artists, they did change a little bit, but there was two main artists. The ones that we mostly play is the girl was Carola Smith, from a very, very musical family, the Smith family. And you'll probably know the name Smith from even the opera side of singing. The name Smith is quite common. They're all related. And then we had Jan Kaiser, that's the male voice, and he was very, very popular and very versatile. And he actually sounded very, very good with Carola Smith. The first of the female vocalists was Annie Schilder. And we play Annie Schilder with Jan Kaiser quite often, with like Take Me to Ibiza and other songs like that. So, yes, so you will know these sounds, but it's nice to know the background to them. So that is the BZN, a Dutch group, and most of our recordings have the voices of Jan Kaiser and Carola Smith, although some tracks certainly feature the voice of Annie Schilder.

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1: Today, Sunday, will be another great afternoon to enjoy country and western music. The Avondale Pinnacle Country Club is known for its wonderful lineup of country singers and musicians. Today from 1:30 p.m., all that entertainment along with afternoon tea. All this for only $5. Avondale Pinnacle Country Club. 1:30 p.m. today, Sunday. The Pinnacle Country Club, 3063 Great North Road, New Lynn, opposite the police station.

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2: The Labour Party hasn't quite shaken off its caution, its timidness, its indecisiveness, which took hold after it lost power in 2023, after that crazy Ardern woman decided she'd better skip the country and live overseas. In the near-freezing Wellington on Saturday morning, the party hosted its most fervent supporters for its Congress that was Labour calls its election year party conference. Finance spokesperson Barbara Edmonds and Deputy Leader Carmel Cipollini delivered keynote speeches. Party leader Chris Hipkins was there, but didn't take the stage. He's expected to speak today. Edmonds made only one definitive statement in her speech, that she would soon be Minister of Finance. Well, no doubt about it, Labour is living only on hope with no reality. What a strange bunch they've turned out to be. And every one of those faces that look at you from the Labour opposition benches, the front benches of that Labour Party, each and every one of them are proven liars. They're proven to be weak-willed, easily led, and not much decency in any of them. The way that they treated New Zealanders through the COVID era, and the way that they all, with the help of that mallard, the duck, referred to the people who protested against them and the way they were handling the COVID, they referred to those people as the river of evil. Dreadful, dreadful people. And Chris Hipkins, when he was given that authority within the COVID committee, or the Ardern's COVID control committee, he looked down the camera to all Kiwis and said to them, "If you have not been jabbed, I will find you." That's what that little creep said, and boy, did he mean it. How could anyone put a vote that could support a little creepo like that? And I cannot see how anyone with any decency could possibly put a vote anywhere near Labour. I just cannot understand how people could put a vote anywhere near that, yes, despicable bunch, those wallies, because that's all they are wallies. The government will ditch its plan to make it easier for the Department of Conservation, that's DOC, to dispose of some of the conservation estate. Conservation Minister Tama Pōtaka has spent recent weeks hitting back at critics of his Conservation Amendment Bill, who have accused him of wanting to sell off precious conservation land. Pōtaka has maimed that he only wanted to allow for the disposal of low-value land, such as an old Borthwick Levin or the Met Service building in Wellington. But on Thursday, while speaking at an Environmental Defence Society conference, Pōtaka confirmed he would change the bill to remove the provision for disposal of conservation estate. As Ngāti Wātua Ōrākei prepares to host the National Matariki, whatever it is, one Māori woman who has spent over 20 years, helping to shape the celebration says every year more New Zealanders are getting on board. Yeah, weak world, easily led, haven't got a bloody clue what they're doing. This Matariki is a load of nonsense. The most important thing, she says, is that Matariki is a time where Māori are celebrated. It's a time where Kaupapa Māori, something or another in Te Reo Māori, everything Māori is celebrated by not just Māori. You've got to be joking. Who in the right sense is going to go along and bow and scrape and listen to all the Māori bullshit about the Subaru logo? Because that's what Matariki is. It's the logo of the Subaru car. I was brought up with the Māori, with the old-time Māori who knew more about seafaring than the local ones, I can tell you, and there was never, ever mention about this Matariki following the stars. A load of nonsense. How did the Maori find New Zealand each time they wanted to come down from wherever it was they came from? They don't even know where they came from. Is that they followed the whales, and they also got into a very strong current known as the Tokerau Drift. That's how they found New Zealand. Looking at the stars, don't be so damn stupid. The only thing that most of us wish is that the Tokerau Drift, instead of it carrying on down and hitting the east coast of New Zealand, that it's a shame that around about Norfolk Island, it didn't do a right and end up on the coast of Australia. And if that had happened, that would have been wonderful for New Zealand. It means that the Maori would have all been over in Australia boring the shit out of the abos. Two people were seriously hurt in a three-vehicle crash on the Kawa Rail Bridge near Queenstown. The crash happened on State Highway 6, Gibson Highway, at about 11:45 on Saturday morning. The road was closed for some time. Three other people received minor injuries.
0: And here is the Sky News from London.
3: From the Sky News Centre at 11, England are taking on Panama in their final Group L game at the World Cup. Joe Rawson is in New Jersey.
4: England 0, Panama 0. It's been a first half that the Three Lions have dominated, but they haven't been able to break the deadlock. Marcus Rashford has come closest, heading over from close range and sending a free kick just wide. Croatia are leading Ghana elsewhere in the group, so as it stands, England will finish second. It also means Scotland are going out. England 0, Panama 0.
3: A car has hit a number of pedestrians on a high street in West London. The vehicle drove away from the scene in Aileen Broadway this afternoon but was stopped nearby. Police have arrested a 34-year-old man on suspicion of dangerous driving and attempted murder. The incident's not being treated as terrorism. Our correspondent Charlotte Leeming is at the scene and has an update on the condition of the five people who were injured.
5: They haven't suffered life-threatening or life-changing injuries, but you can imagine the shock and how terrified they were in those moments and those chaotic scenes as people rushed to help those that were involved in this when the vehicle went into them.
3: The earthquakes in Venezuela are now known to have killed more than 1,400 people. Well over 50,000 are missing after Wednesday's back-to-back tremors. 10 more countries are joining rescue efforts in the frantic search for survivors. A man has been charged with the murder of a 2-year-old girl in Surrey. Police were called to an address in Chertsey on Thursday following reports of safety concerns. And England's cricketers have made it 5 wins from 5 at the Women's T20 World Cup and knocked out defending champions New Zealand at the Oval. They had been set a target of 163. Charlie Dean's team won by 9 wickets and romped home with nearly 3 overs to spare. Danny Wyatt-Hodge was unbeaten on 89 and Sophia Dunkley 49. That's the latest. I'm Ruth McKee.
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2: The weather for tomorrow, that is Monday, fine, with southerlies, 15 degrees with an overnight low of 7. Tuesday, fine, with southeasterlies, 15 degrees with an overnight low of 5. And Wednesday, a fine day, southwesterlies, and they will ease by evening, 14 degrees with an overnight low of 4. And the weather for today, that is Sunday, a fine day with southerlies, 18 degrees with an overnight low of 9.

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1: The Labour Party hasn't quite shaken off its caution, its timidness, its indecisiveness, which took hold after it lost power in 2023, after that crazy Ardern woman decided she'd better skip the country and live overseas. In the near-freezing Wellington on Saturday morning, the party hosted its most fervent supporters for its Congress that was Labour calls its election year party conference. Finance spokesperson Barbara Edmonds and Deputy Leader Carmel Cipollini delivered keynote speeches. Party leader Chris Hipkins was there, but didn't take the stage. He's expected to speak today. Edmonds made only one definitive statement in her speech, that she would soon be Minister of Finance. Well, no doubt about it, Labour is living only on hope with no reality. What a strange bunch they've turned out to be. And every one of those faces that look at you from the Labour opposition benches, the front benches of that Labour Party, each and every one of them are proven liars. They're proven to be weak-willed, easily led, and not much decency in any of them, the way that they treated New Zealanders through the COVID era, and the way that they all, with the help of that mallard, the duck, referred to the people who protested against them and the way they were handling the COVID, they referred to those people as the river of evil. Dreadful, dreadful people. And Chris Hipkins, when he was given that authority within the COVID committee, or the Ardern's COVID control committee, he looked down the camera to all Kiwis and said to them, if you have not been jabbed,